0: Spice Girls, Say You'll Be There. That song was number one in 10 countries, only made it to number 12 here in Australia. It's been great having your company today. My name's Cathy Schnitzling. I'm filling in for Steve Austin. I'll be back in the chair tomorrow at 8:30. Look forward to talking to you then. Right now, though, it's 11 o'clock and I'll see you later.
1: Everything Brisbane.
2: It was such an iconic wedding and party venue.
1: It's where your passions lie.
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4: ABC News. Good morning, I'm Maria Hatzakis. The Premier has confirmed some children in state care have been sleeping on office floors. The union representing child safety workers has raised concerns, saying staff have been keeping emergency bedding and air mattresses in government department offices. David Crisafulli has been briefed on the matter and says while the practice is rare, it's been happening for years.
5: There are eight other children where I've been notified that they've slept in offices as well. One was three children on the Bayside in January 2019, three children

0: cohesion. Here's evidence that fake AI images are being used to spread racial hatred. Also, the Northern Territory considering giving 16-year-olds the right to carry capsicum spray. And AFLW star Chelsea Randall retires because of concussion concerns.
1: A few weeks ago, I joined in a tackle drill at training and experienced some starry vision. It was at that point that it became clear that my brain and body could no longer withstand minor bumps without experiencing issues related to concussion.
0: That's PM just after the 6 o'clock news.
2: 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Have your say. 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
3: And a very good afternoon if you've just joined us on 612 ABC Brisbane.

0: Brelan Fanning for the next couple of weeks while she has a holiday. Well, the Brisbane City Council has proposed a temporary 12-month shared use portion of Bedford Park for school kids after their access was cut off from Victoria Park. The proposal includes a designated section for school sport and limited access to the park and tennis courts on a school schedule. The school's also proposing to remove the existing concrete cricket pitch and soccer goal and put up a fence along the car park. Locals, though, aren't happy about the idea. Dr. Neil Peach is from the Spring Hill Community Group. Good afternoon.
1: G'day, Kelly. How are you?
0: Very well. So, Dr. Peach, describe Bedford Park. What's there at the moment?
1: Bedford Park is a 5,000 square metre park right in the middle of Spring Hill. And 10 years ago, the Brisbane City Council promised to do a master plan to make it more suitable for the thousands of new residents that are due to move into Spring Hill. And since that time, the Brisbane City Council has approved 300 new stories of buildings in the suburb. And at the moment...
0: Did they do that at Bedford Park?
1: They haven't done it. They've been promising to do a master plan for 10 years now. Mm-hmm. And by the way, we haven't heard anything about what the council and St. Joseph's were planning to do until we got a copy of a message from the principal saying, and this is mid-June, that they were about to sign a lease. So we haven't had any communication from the council until we wrote to the Lord Mayor a week ago and said, what's going on?
0: Okay, so Bedford Park, just for people who don't know much about Bedford Park, how does the community use it currently?
1: Well, it's got multiple uses. It's been a park since 1927, and it was established in order to provide a green space in the middle of Spring Hill to support the families and the kids and that sort of thing. It's got a little playground. It's got some tennis courts. It's got a rough little cricket pitch in the middle. Mm-hmm. And it's got a community hall on one corner, and there's also a creche on the other corner. So it's a beautiful little piece of green space that Brisbane City Council promised 10 years ago they would tennis courts. It's got a rough little cricket pitch in the middle, mm-hmm. and it's got a community hall on one corner, and there's also a creche on the other corner. So it's a beautiful little piece of green space that Brisbane City Council promised 10 years ago they would do a plan.
0: The master plan.
1: The master plan.
0: And it hasn't come through. So can I just ask, sorry, I have limited time, so I know I kind of need to get to the crux of this. So you don't want the school using this space, is that right?
1: We'd like to be given the respect of participating in a discussion, not after the negotiations have been completed with a private school, mm-hmm. but actually as part of a process that is about planning for the park. The school is fine, but we'd like to be part of the planning process, and we've been excluded. And sadly, we can't find out anything about this except since we released the information from the school principal. All of a sudden, this was always going to happen, according to Vicky Howard. It was always going to be community consultation. Well, there hasn't been up to now. And at the moment, we don't know of any other person, facility, business that's being given preferential treatment, having been evicted from Victoria Park.
0: Okay,
1: so
0: the school.
1: Why did this school get selected?
0: The school's also proposing to remove the existing concrete cricket pitch and soccer goal to improve that facility and install a low fence along the car park boundary so the balls don't go into the cars. Is that a reasonable use?
1: It could well be, but why are we finding out after the school has negotiated these terms with the council?
0: Okay, so this isn't about what they're going to do with it. This is about the fact that you haven't been asked, or not you personally, but the community hasn't been asked whether or not they're okay with this.
1: We've been We've been aiming for 10 years.

0: years to get a reasonable plan for the park. And now what it seems like is council is saying, oh, our only chance of getting a reasonable park is to lease it or do something. And the principal said it was going to be a signed lease. In the last couple of days, we've heard that it's a 12-month temporary permit. It's just a movable feast that we're very disappointed, and there's got to be a better way of treating people in a community where there were 500 new residents move in around this area in the last 12 months.
1: All right then, Neil Peach, thank you so much for talking with us this afternoon. Dr. Neil Peach from the Spring Hill Community Group. We have Councillor Vicky Howard on the line, who's Councillor for the Central Ward, which takes in this area. Councillor, why has it taken a request for community consultation for this to happen?
2: Thanks, Kelly. Well, Kelly, there is no decision that's been made, and of course, we have many organisations that approach council with proposals to use council assets, and this is what's happened with the school. But I just must emphasise for you and your listeners that no decision has been made, and some of the information that is circulating just isn't correct. And what I've done is written to the local people around around the park with that information, also allowing them the opportunity to have their say. There's a QR sign up in Bedford Playground Park as we speak that will allow anybody that uses the park to let us know what they think, because we know how important it is for people to have their say. And this is a very lovely park. It is actually used by the community. We have the men's shed that meets there on a Sunday morning. We have dance classes. We have some lovely Lady Gowrie kindergartens that surround the park. And it is a park that is used by the community. But it is something, of course, that we would like to hear what they have to say.
1: Well, I've got a letter here from the college principal, talking about Bedford Park, saying access to Bedford Park with lease arrangements currently being finalised with Brisbane City Council. That doesn't sound like community consultation was going to be held. It sounds like it was almost a done deal.
2: Well, I did say that there was some incorrect information that was out there.
1: Well, that's come from the college principal. Is he giving out false information?
2: Well, I'm not sure. I've not spoken to the college principal. I have reached out to speak with him, but up until this point, I've not had the opportunity to speak with him. Can I just let you know that this is state trust land, so we cannot give a lease or a licence. What we can give is a permit, but that, there is no decision whatsoever about that. It's a temporary 12-month arrangement that the school approached our council officers to see whether there was an opportunity for their children to use the park during school hours. Now, what's been put out there is the proposal by the school, and we've asked local residents and people who use the park to tell us what they think before any decision will be made. So there's no decision, and it will depend on that consultation, which goes all the way through to the 26th of July.
1: With these negotiations, the school has suggested doing improvements to that while the students are using that particular parcel of land for the 12 months. Would that be allowed on that parcel of land?
2: Yes, the proposal includes the school funding upgrades and ongoing maintenance, including remediating and levelling the field. It is a field that's not used for sport. It is just a green space that has been used. I think as Dr. Peach indicated, the cricket pitch is a very uneven little thing that's been there for quite some time. In fact, I helped put it there because we had some wonderful people that played cricket on a Sunday morning, very informally. It's not large enough to be a cricket pitch. The soccer was put in for a kid just to have a kick around. So it is a place that the local community use just for a bit of a kick around. That will still be possible even if this proposal was to go ahead, because the school is asking for it, of course, in school term and with restricted use, and certainly not to restrict the use of local people. That's not something that we would ever do for a local park.
1: Okay, so if somebody does want to ever, you're listening tonight, and they do want to put in, you know, their comments, their thoughts on this, how can they do that, Councillor?
2: They can certainly have their say by calling our council call centre on 3403 8888, or they can visit

the soundtrack of Back to the Future, Huey Lewis and the News, The Power of Love, 612 ABC Brisbane and Queensland. Hello. I am not Kelly Higgins Devine. Sally Rove is my name. Kel has been hosting the Drive program in Brisbane. It's a whole thing. School holiday.

0: soundtrack of Back to the Future, Huey Lewis and the News, The Power of Love, 612 ABC Brisbane and Queensland. Hello, I am not Kelly Higgins Devine. Sally Rope is my name. Kel has been hosting the Drive program in Brisbane. It's a whole thing. School holidays, people need to take some time off, so we're all moving around. Normally, you might hear me on the weekends, but I'm going to be doing evenings for the next couple of weeks and just completely rearranging my sleep patterns until I have to get back to my other sleep pattern in 2 weeks' time. 1-300-222-612 is the number here if you would like to play this.
1: Welcome to Smart Casual, the quiz that tests your smarts in a casual way. Call now on 1-300-222-612 and try your luck. And now here's your host, the
0: Sally Rope. I'll just pull that down. This is my first time doing Smart Casual. So from what I understand, fridge magnets to the first caller and to the person who is still standing when we get to the last question at 8 o'clock. So that means that Kerry in Kangaroo Point, you automatically get a fridge magnet.
2: Sally, I've got one with Kelly Sato on here.
0: Oh, I don't know. Do these ones have photos? I'm talking to Lauren.
2: No, this is one going back.
0: Yeah, oh, from a while ago. So you want to add?
2: Yeah, it is.
0: You want to add to your shrine to KHD?
2: Well, that's why I rang you. No, I thought somebody else have a chance. But okay. I thought this question's not an easy one for a lot of people because it goes back.
0: Okay, well, I'll ask the question again.
2: Yes, please.
0: Happy birthday to actor Gary Busey, who turns 82 today. He was nominated for the Best Actor Academy Award in 1978. For his portrayal of which ill-fated rock and roll star, Kerry in Kangaroo
2: Buddy
0: Point?
2: Buddy Holly.
0: Buddy Holly is correct. The

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1: The ABC's Word Wizard, the Lord of Language, Professor Rawley Sussex with A Word in Your Ear.
0: Yes, the Earl of Erudite, the Prince of Pronunciation, the Viscount of the Vernacular and Lord of Language, Professor Rawley Sussex. Good evening.
2: Hello, Sally.
0: I feel like I need to be genuflecting in some way.

album Sidewalks, and it doesn't get a lot of play anymore. Ice House.

0: has it been since you heard that song, Taking the Town, from Ice House? Reminds Az in Petrie, going out, taking the city streets on skateboards. But how good is that? And I was kind of thinking, was that in a movie? I feel like it was in a movie, but I was sort of Googling whether or not it was in a movie because it was released around the same time as the movie Razorback, because Ivor Davies did the soundtrack to Razorback. Russell Mulcahy directed Razorback and Russell Mulcahy did the video for that. So maybe that's where I'm getting like some sort of conflation in my head. But thank you, Az. That's brought back memories. Love it. Look, we do have time for one more song that you love, and I'm going to give this slot to Kathy on the Sunshine Coast. I love this story. Don't hear much Elvis requested, but could you play one of my favourites, The Wonder of You? I sang it to my husband at our wedding. No pressure, Kathy. Just get a little bit of Elvis. This is a live version, by the way. Probably not as good as Kathy on the Sunshine Coast.
1: When no one else can understand me,

0: in those brain banks internationally.
1: The weather for the Brisbane area for Tuesday, partly cloudy, a medium chance of showers, most likely in the morning and the afternoon. Light winds about as well. Minimum of 13 degrees.

0: Yes, well, hello, and how are you? Philip Clark with you on ABC Radio. This is Nightlife, and we're into the third hour of the program. Good to be with you. I hope you're well. Thanks for dropping in. It's 6 past midnight. 6 past 10 in WA. Hi, everyone. South Australia and the Territory, 24 to midnight. And right through the Pacific tonight as well. Grab us on broadcast. There are no issues in relation to transmitter maintenance, so you should be getting us loud and clear everywhere. 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Or you can listen to us on TV, on your TV, channel 25. Heaps of ways to listen. If you want to listen back to our podcasts, then just put Nightlife into the search bar of the ABC Listen app and away you go. All the old challenges are there. Well, sorry, lots of the old challenges are there. You can catch up with all of that. And also lots of our recent programs are there too. So check it out. 1-300-800-222 is the number if you would like to call. Issues, 25 questions in the Mighty Challenge coming up if you want to have a crack. Lines are free. Ahead in the program, after the Mighty Challenge, issues of the day. Geez, there's a lot of things around, aren't there? The social media ban, it doesn't seem to have worked all that well, but then again, that's no reason not to keep trying. That's what the government's done. They've doubled the penalties and so on and so forth. What do you think? Is it going to work, or the parents need to take a good look at themselves, do you think? We might have a chat about that as well. The new recent polls, clutch of polls out today too, suggesting that One Nation's vote's fallen. I don't know, is it an indication that the nation's reached peak One Nation or not? Well, you might have some other take on it. Well, we'll talk about that in the last hour of the program. 1-300-800-222 is my number if you'd like to call. Oh, by the way, it's Monday, so we'll have an edition of American Insight with Bill Wyman in the last hour as well. But in the meantime, of course, if you're all set and ready, you know what, so am I.
1: The Mighty Challenge.
0: 25 questions in 5 categories. Our categories tonight are category number 1, cutlery. Cutlery, right? Category number 2, the law. The law. Category number 3, celebrities. Category number 4, highest and lowest points. And category number 5, games and game shows. Right? Cutlery, the law, celebrities, highest and lowest points, games and game shows. Who's up first? Kate from Canberra, but is in Wagga at the moment. G'day, hi, Kate.
2: Hello.
0: What are you doing down in Wagga?
2: I'm actually in Canberra.
0: Oh, okay.
2: That's all right.
0: There you go. You get about Kate, who gets about a bit. That's fine. What do you like here? Cutlery, the law, celebrities, games and game shows, highest and lowest points.
2: I'm going to start with cutlery, I think.
0: Cutlery it is. Question number 1. Reportedly able to bend spoons with his mind, which illusionist took part in CIA-funded psychic experiments in the 1970s?
2: No, not going to be able to help you there,
0: no, sorry. Good. Thanks, Kate. See ya. Bye. Thanks for the texts. Everyone stopped sending me texts correcting me about Patricia Routledge. Penelope Keith has died, which is sad news. She was 86. She was in the good life. She wasn't Mrs. Bouquet. No, I know. That was Patricia Routledge. Thank you. Sophie from Glen Iris. Hi, Sophie.
3: Hello, Philip.
0: Hello, Sophie.
3: Have you got time for a very quick Fiji story?
0: Yeah, absolutely.
3: We went when I was very little and I was happily swimming most days until Dad took down some rice bubbles for breakfast and we fed the tiny, tiny, tiny little

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1: Tammy Shipley believed someone was out to hurt her. 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
4: Good morning, 6 minutes past two, 6 minutes past midnight in Western Australia, and it's 24 minutes to two in South Australia and in the Northern Territory. What did we read before there was young adult literature? Or has it always been around, but it wasn't given a title? Books like The Outsiders, which came out probably in the mid to late 60s, was aimed at teenagers and teenage stories. So were there books that were aimed perhaps at teenagers, or did we just read adult literature when we were young?

The song is Hooked on a Feeling. We just need to know who it is that's performing the song on 1-300-800-222. Come along and play. Plenty of lines free. The questions are doable. All you got to do is give us a ring. Jody knows who it is. Thank you. Harry in the Bay. No, wrong version. If the end of the song had unka chaka chaka unka unka chaka chaka on the end of it, then you'd be right. This is the version.

0: Leroy in Penrith. That's what we're looking for. That's the one. So thank you, Leroy. I'm feeling that a little bit better because I know that somebody knows the answer, which means that somebody out there can tell us. All you got to do is ring. I've given you the number. I'll give it again. I'll keep on giving it until you ring up and give me the answer. So if you're sitting there and you're going, geez, I wish you'd stop giving the number out. We get it right, then we can move along. Joy of Logan says, thanks you. No idea. Good morning. That's okay. Shannon, again, you've got the wrong song, but you've got the right artist. And same with Kaz in Bendigo. So close, but we need the correct answer. It does sound a little bit like that other one. Do you reckon, Maddie? Do you think it sounds a bit like that other one? Yeah, it sounds a bit like the other one. It's not it, though, because this is specifically the one. I wonder if I played a snippet from that other one, whether or not I could find exactly the same sort of sound. Yes, Rach from Success. Very good. Yes, Sally. Thank you. No, it's not Pump Up the Jam. I don't think it's a very Pump Up the Jammy. Pump Up the Jammy. 1-300-800-222. Nobody's there. So I'll play it. Oh, good on you, Shannon. There it is. Yes, Jane in Diamond Creek. No, Mags, you got the other one. Yes, Sally. Shannon is in Caboolture. Hello, Shannon.
1: Hi. Okay, if it's not the other one, is it Get Into the Groove?
0: No.
1: By Madonna?
0: No.
1: Oh, you're kidding.
0: It is Madonna.
1: I know it's Madonna.
0: So which one did you think it was? Vogue?
1: I thought it was Vogue.
0: Yeah, no, it's not Vogue. And it's not the other one.
1: Oh.
0: Keep listening, Shannon, because you might give yourself a little kick in the bottom.
1: I don't like you, Chapel. Okay.
0: That's okay. Thanks, Shannon. See ya. No, it's not that one either. It's that one is the one that we're looking for. Let me see. Where's that? Is it China?
2: China, yeah.
0: China, hello. I've never spoken to you before, have I?
2: No, my first time.
0: Well done. Is that because you know which song this is?
2: Yes, it's Madonna Vogue.
0: It's not Vogue.
2: Oh, it is not?
0: No, so many people have thought that it's Vogue.
2: Hey.
0: But
2: I know what it is then. Oh, damn it.
0: It's that one is the one that we're looking for. Let me see. Where's that? Is it China?
2: China, yeah.
0: China, hello. I've never spoken to you before, have I?
2: No, my first time.
0: Well done. Is that because you know which song this is?
2: Yes, it's Madonna Vogue.
0: It's not Vogue.
2: Oh, it is not?
0: No, so many people have thought that it's Vogue.
2: Hey.
0: But
2: I know what it is then. Oh, damn it.
0: But it does sound like Vogue, though, don't you reckon?
2: It totally does.
0: Yeah, but you know the one it is now, don't you?
2: Yeah, I do.
0: I've got to say goodbye.
2: Bye. Thank you.
0: See you. 1-300-800-TRIP. So it's not Vogue. So everyone's still saying Vogue. No. Eric, yes, you are right. Nobody's worked out the theme, by the way. I don't think so. Oh, someone has worked out the theme. Yes, Kate in Sydney. Nicely done, Kate. That's really, really good. So Kate's worked out the theme. Very, very good. I'm not going to tell you what it is yet because it might make it easier for you. I don't know whether it will or not. This is what it is. We've gotten rid of most of the songs by Madonna that sound like that, except for this one, except for the one that it actually is. So I'll do it for you again. This is the last question. It's so good to have gotten through the questions because it's a little bit frustrating when we don't. Andrew in Canberra guesses the snippet is, yes, Andrew. Nicely done. Katie.
3: No, KD.
0: KD. Hello, KD.
3: Hi, how are you?
0: The song.
3: Material Girl?
0: No, it's not Material Girl.
3: That's the only other Madonna one I could think of.
0: It's not, but thank you for giving us a call. Thanks, Katie. No, it's not Material Girl. Yeah. No, that's not the theme. I'm guessing you're having a crack at the theme there. I wonder.

Lovely request, Kate. Thank you. And short note by Matt Finish. Thank you to everybody who reminded me that Andrew, first of all, there, Unreliable Memoirs by Clive James. It's a hilarious book if you get the opportunity to read it. It's not very long. It's only little. Well, little-ish, but it's very, very funny. The reason he calls it Unreliable Memoirs is because I think he points out that a lot of the stories that he tells, maybe they're a little bit exaggerated, but that's okay. Sarah Mae Cox joins us if you want to join us as we take a look at the books that we read as teenagers. Before there was a section called Young Adult Readers, were they appropriate? Did we just read what adults read? Well, what do you think? 1-300-800-222. And when is it that you think that young adult readers began as a category?

Mark Cohen and Walking in Memphis. If you want to join us as we take a look at Elizabeth and John MacArthur on the program this morning, 1300 800 222, the significant role that they played in Australian history, as we take a look at them in profile, give us a call, because shortly we'll be having a chat with Professor Alan Atkinson, who's the author of a book called Elizabeth and John, The MacArthurs of Elizabeth Farm. If you want to be part of that conversation, then I suggest you give us a ring right now.

0: if you're a very careful reader or repeated reader, as I was.
1: Alan, thank you for telling us just part of the story, which is quite an extensive one. Thank you for introducing it to us on the program this morning.
0: Good. It's not my latest book, by the way. I've since written about Penelope Lucas, who's lived with John and Elizabeth for 30 years.
1: It's a great book. Thank you very much for joining us.
0: Okay, good. Thanks, Kim.
1: Professor Alan Atkinson, historian, the author of Elizabeth and John, The MacArthurs on Elizabeth Farm. You are listening to Overnights on ABC Radio. Got a little bit of news to bring you in just a bit.

As mental as anything. And come around. We have got some news for you this morning, and that's that we're going to have a night at the museum. We're going to get out of the studio, and I'd love you to join us for this special outside broadcast on the morning of Tuesday, July.

people. For your chance to be part of the audience in Melbourne Museum, you head to abc.net.au/Melbourne to register to get tickets. So I'll just mention that to you again. 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And this is a special bit too. For those outside Victoria, the Melbourne Museum doesn't want you to miss out on what we're doing. So you can tune in, but you can also go in the running for a chance to win a travel voucher for flights and accommodation for you and a friend to come to Melbourne for the special broadcast. It sounds like a great prize, and it really is. So next, in just a second, I'll tell you what to need to know to be in the running for that special Melbourne Museum giveaway, as well as a little bit more information as well. 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

0: The US Supreme Court has blocked President Donald Trump from his attempts to fire a governor of the Federal Reserve after he had accused her of mortgage fraud. The case will now return to lower courts, which have agreed that Governor Lisa Cook is likely to win her legal challenge against Donald Trump's effort to fire her and have let her remain on the Fed's board. Ms. Cook has welcomed the decision, writing in a statement that the central bank ought to be aligned with its mission and not to political pressure. Political analysts say a new strategic pact signed between Prime Minister Anthony Albanese and his Vanuatu counterpart is ultimately a win for Australia. Following months of negotiations, the Nakamal Agreement has been signed after it was delayed when Vanuatu raised concerns about its sovereignty. While Vanuatu must now consult Australia over third-party investment in critical infrastructure, Australia won't have veto powers. However, Pacific Islands Program Director at the Lowy Institute, Oliver Nabito, says the pact works in Australia's favour anyway.
1: Considering the whole document, there are some key strategic areas and levers that Australia can lean on, as well as sort of to incentivise the turn away from third parties like China or anyone else. And that's sort of in the area of climate change, economic cooperation as well, which features heavily within the agreement.
0: The Australian Transaction Reports and Analysis Centre says new anti-money laundering laws will help curb criminal activity. From July the 1st, real estate agents, lawyers and accountants will have to raise the alarm on suspected money launderers or risk fines worth millions of dollars. AUSTRAC estimates criminals linked to China laundered $1 billion through Australian real estate in 2020 alone. The centre's Deputy Chief Executive of Regulation, Katie Miller, says that law enforcement must have the cooperation of employees in the real estate sector.
2: We're not asking real estate agents, lawyers and accountants to stop money laundering. We understand that organised crime are very clever. They will try every gap that they can find, which is why it's so important that these professions come into our regulatory scheme so we can plug these gaps.
0: And the Brisbane Broncos NRL club say that winger Josiah Carapani will not be considered for selection in their match against Cronulla this weekend following a drink driving incident. The club says the 24-year-old was stopped by Queensland police on the Pacific Motorway around 7 o'clock on the morning.
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4: and Bill McDonald.
5: Good morning to you, and good morning to you, Bill.
6: Good morning. Nice to, I've got a little bit of echo in the headphones this morning. Nice way to start the day.
5: You might need to just toddle over to that other microphone there for a moment, Bill McDonald. It is 6 after 5 on 612 ABC Brisbane. 30th of June, end of financial year. The world is divided into two people, those who are organised and ready to hit send on their tax by July 1st, and those who see this time of year as the beginning of a long paperwork process, an odyssey of admin from a year of untouched tax. Which type are you, Bill?
6: Oh, I'm definitely of the... it's too much paperwork, disorganised, got to get the receipts together, got to try and get it all worked out. It's like origami, too much paperwork for me.
5: So 30th of June is not the finish line for you, but it's, like me as well, Bill, I'll admit.
6: Absolutely.
5: It is the starting line.
6: It's all going to start. It's tearing the hair out for the next couple of weeks to get everything together for the accountant to try and make sense of it all.
5: And it's school holiday time around Queensland. What are you planning today to keep the little ones amused? Are you on grandparent duty? Perhaps a walk to King Island on low tide from Wellington Point? If so, your low tide is right now or 4 p.m. this afternoon.
6: Well, I don't know what we're going to do on the school holidays. It's going to be interesting because my youngest son's going to be back from overseas in the next couple of days. So I'm going to have to work something out and get my skates on.
5: Yeah, absolutely do need to sort of get into those school holiday plans. Otherwise, you don't want the little rugrats running around. We're checking out the local library, perhaps, is always a great one. Some of my favourite childhood moments were in finding the latest Sweet Valley High book in the Redbank Plains Library. Whether you're working, playing or simply resting, we're always keen to hear from you. Tell us what you're up to, 1300 222 612 or 0467 922 612. How are those temps looking, Bill?
6: Yeah, not too bad either at the moment. Pretty mild, building up to a nice day.